0: That was one of my caprices inspired by Duke Ellington's Mood Indigo, specifically the Ella Fitzgerald version. These 24 American caprices are a place where all my musical train lines meet. I think of them as a way for me to celebrate all the shades of America within me with music, to fill the holes I may have with art, either historic or personal, to remain present and connected in the full truth of our history. In that way, we are the history. We celebrate what others were able to create when they moved through our own stories. As they escaped oppression, they created cultural memories that resonate through our lives. So we are so fortunate to be able to look back 250 years and create some inspiration for the next quarter millennia. I Am the Migration was produced by Scott Blankenship. Special thanks to Julie Amaker and to Cameron Wiley for doing the broadcast mix. Ty Murray was the violinist on the American Caprice based on Dolly Parton's 9 to 5. And Melissa White was the violinist on the Caprice based on Sister Rosetta Tharpe's This Train. 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
1: By Andrew Lawrence King. Before that, a Bolivian folk tune that predates the Spanish colonial era, Naranjitay, Little Orange, with the Araquendar Chorus of Bolivia, accompanied by the group Florilegium, under the direction of Ashley Solomon. This hour, we're traveling through time in the music of Latin America on Concierto. La próxima parada es en México en el siglo XVIII para escuchar una misa por Ignacio de Jerusalén. 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
1: Minnesota. And I'm absolutely thrilled to be here with PT Young Artist in Residence, pianist Sean Tirada Young. Sean, welcome.
2: Thank you so much. Very happy to be here.
1: Sean, you got your undergrad at Vanderbilt in piano and neuroscience. We will definitely be circling back to that. Two master's degrees from University of Michigan in both piano and chamber music. And now you're working on your doctorate at Rice University's Shepherd School of Music. That is an intense run of academia. So much to ask you, but let's hear you play something. A pair of Chopin etudes. PT Young Artist Sean Tirada Young in the Mod Moon Weyerhaeuser Music Studio playing two etudes by Frédéric Chopin.

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2: From APM American Public Media, this is Performance Today. I'm Valerie Kaler. I'm so glad you're here for today's musical adventures and discoveries. The great Austrian composer Franz Schubert was only 31 years old when he died. And yet he left us a tremendous body of work, 1,000 compositions or so. A few years ago, American pianist Jonathan Biss talked with us about how, as far as Schubert knew, he was pretty much writing music for a small circle of friends in Vienna in the 1820s. Most of his work during his life was unpublished, and a lot of it was never even played.
3: I think that Schubert, more than the other great composers, would be shocked to know that we're sitting here and playing his music, talking about it, feeling as strongly as we do about it. I feel so horribly sad for him when I think about how he never had the satisfaction of knowing what his music has brought to people. I mean, it's unbelievable to think that he never had the chance to know that that might happen.
2: And yet, here we are, nearly 200 years after the man's death, appreciating the depth of his emotional expression in music and his sheer inventiveness as a composer. Here's Jonathan Biss in concert at Spivey Hall in Morrow, Georgia, playing the opening movement of Schubert's Piano Sonata No. 19.

0: This month, we've been focusing on Scott Joplin, one of the great Black American composers of the late 19th and early 20th century. Next week, music by Black American composers closer to our time. I'm Naomi Lewin. 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
1: 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I'm your host, Clara Princeton, on this Saturday morning, June 20th. Happy Saturday, happy Juneteenth weekend to you. Hope you're having a lovely day thus far, and thanks for tuning in. We'll continue this 11 o'clock hour now with music of Gioachino Rossini, music from the year 1825, the overture to Il Viaggio a Reims, music that Rossini composed in France. And in fact, it was the first opera he wrote in France, and it celebrates the coronation of Charles X. We'll hear this music performed now by George Zell and the Cleveland Orchestra.

0: The overture to Il Viaggio a Reims, music there by Gioachino Rossini from the year 1825, performed by George Zell and the Cleveland Orchestra. Music to get us going in this 11 o'clock hour on this Saturday morning. We'll hear music by Adolphus Hailstork coming up next. But first, support for WCLV comes from...
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0: And now for music of Adolphus Hailstork, we'll hear the Symphony No. 1. In 1987, Hailstork was asked to write a piece for a summer music festival in Ocean Grove, New Jersey.

Mark Minkowski led the musicians of the Louvre in the Grand Waltz from Die Reinickson, the 1864 opera by Jacques Offenbach, whose birthday is today. Let's follow that with more music by Offenbach. This is the overture to his 1878 comic opera, Mestre Peronia. Antonio de Almeida leads the Philharmonia Orchestra.

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1: Otto Nikolai, Rimsky-Korsakov, Liszt, and Berlioz before finally landing on The Ride of the Valkyries. And the music then turns into diegetic sound because Yul Brynner's egomaniacal conductor, Victor Fabian, is discovered listening to his own latest recording of Wagner.

becomes the music that this time Ralph Richardson's character is listening to as the film begins. It's the opening movement of the Beethoven Ninth in a film called Woman of Straw.

Brian Stokes Mitchell in the 2000 Broadway revival of Cole Porter's 1948 Kiss Me, Kate. This next comedy song has the last lyric that Lorenz Hart wrote before his death in 1943. Hart was in terrible health at the time, physically and emotionally. And yet, this lyric ranks with his very best. The character is the sister of King Arthur, Morgan Le Fay, who knows exactly what to do when her married life gets

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2: 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Lydia, the tattooed lady. She has eyes that folks adore so, and a torso even more so. Lydia, oh Lydia, that encyclopedia. Oh Lydia, the queen of tattoo. On her back is the Battle of Waterloo. Beside it, the wreck of the Hesperus too. And proudly above waves the red, white, and blue.

So here is Captain Spaulding exploring the Amazon. Here's Godiva, but with her pajamas on. La, la, la, la. Whaling, unveiling the Trilon. Over on the west coast, we have Treasure Island. Is Nijinsky a doing the rumba? Is her social security?